0: on a night like this. On a night like this.
1: Nights like this.

Hey, what up? It's Jaya. You are rocking with me and the best DJ for independent artists, DJ BJ Clark. You are now listening to my latest single, Voicemail. Rock with us.

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I know you probably busy and dealing with some commotion. I've been thinking about some things. I feel like hindering my growing. I know you got some time. I really just need consulting. I've been running through these pastures, ducking churches and pastors, laying on these pallets, tweaking records in the lab, bruh. Feeling mad stuck. I even had the thought of packing up, but I've been working in the dark. I know the deck is stacked, but so what? Don't

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Start with reflection and I'm making these connections that are lifelong. Too many out here spreading lies, creating drama, but I block all that junk like Victor Wembanyama. Llama, llama, red pajama. I read with my kids like I was read to by my mama. Cause reading can be the building block for being a writer. Became a rapper from these nursery rhymes.

0: 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Block out the haters, haters trying to bring us down, but our love is much greater.
1: Hey, what's up, y'all? It's your boy DJ BJ Clark, Mr. Be Positive and Stay Positive. And I have another positive daily message for you. Let's check it out. So, I don't want you to wait to be happy. Don't wait to be happy. Don't wait for life to somehow magically get better overnight, or a blink of an eye change for things to go your way. Life is always somehow going to be complicated with decisions you must make. We must learn that our true happiness comes deep within our hearts and souls. Some would say every single day we are running out of time here in this life. I don't see it like that. I see every day like we get one more day to enjoy the moments we make with one another. Time is priceless, and we must cherish moments like they're keepsakes for our souls for the past, present, and future. I've learned that God doesn't send people in our lives by accident. I believe they're meant to cross our paths for a reason, and it's up to us to seek out the whys to the reasons, making it the purpose for the season that do slowly change over time. As human beings, we can't change seasons like winter, spring, summer, or fall, but we can change within ourselves to learn, love, and grow, and create opportunities to become extraordinary people living extraordinary lives, with supporting one another with peace, love, and happiness, welcoming a season shift of a new beginning, of beautiful fragrance of inner change that stir up questions of hopefulness, gratitude, and openness. We must have the mentality of compassion to be willing to welcome change. Whatever that may be or whatever it may be, love is the key. Love is the main key to what we need. From the beginning to the end, it's all about how you react to people. You can't change how people treat you or what they say about you. All you can really do is do you and watch how people react to you and watch how you react to other people in situations. Karma. Like karma. It's either theirs or yours. You just make sure your karma is good karma coming back to you at the end of the day. With all that being said, I want you guys to be positive and stay positive. Always. DJ BJ Clark. Thanks for listening. I'll see you next time. I'll see you in the future. I'm gone. 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

0: by an animal in the Wilani Forest. Posted on May 21st, 2022. Wilani Forest, May 19. Daylight. Earth, killer oil, and steel. Rips roots, tears,
1: defending the forest often means taking risks. And aside from various forms of eco-defense, we will not risk allowing the cops to spin the narrative.
2: I'm Rob Smith, and you're listening to Audio Interference, produced by Interference Archive. This week, we speak with an organizer behind the Stop Cop City exhibition, currently on view at Interference Archive. We learn about the goals of the show, how it came together, and the important role that archiving has in the movement.
3: People are playing to win. This is done with the understanding that you can win and that your goal is to win, to like defeat the project, and that it is possible to sort of outmaneuver, demoralize, and like split apart the ruling order.
2: In late September, the exhibition, This Is Not a Local Struggle, ephemera from the movement to stop Cop City, opened at Interference Archive. It documents a movement to end the construction of the $90 million Atlanta Public Safety Training Center, a facility better known as Cop City. The movement has brought together a broad coalition of folks, including faith leaders, farmers, punks, abolitionists, environmentalists, students, teachers, hikers, bikers, anarchists, and socialists, among others. Their fight, for more than 3 years now, has been one waged against state violence, environmental destruction, and the allocation of taxpayer dollars toward projects that most of the community doesn't even want. But participating in the movement has come with risks. Homes have been raided, RICO charges have been filed, and at least one protester, Manuel Paez Turan, has been killed. Despite the real danger that those in the movement face, for many, it isn't merely a struggle against something, but a striving toward a liberated world, one major city and Georgia forest at a time. We met up with one of the organizers of the show at the archive, who we'll refer to as Kennedy, to find out more.
3: People have been working on archiving the movement for a while. I know that I've just kind of been holding on to things, just putting them away, which is sort of like the baseline step. Someone who's willing to kind of be like, and take it. And people have been doing that across the country for a while. The story that I feel like I know is that the kind of like more formal attempts at archiving that started to take place in Tucson happened after February 8th, which was the day when multiple homes in Atlanta got raided by the FBI, GBI, ATF. Like, it became very apparent that the terrain of repression in Atlanta was such that, like, even holding on to posters or other kinds of affiliations to the movement was hard. When you get your home raided, they take your things. And so a lot of material got sent out of the state to a different state where the terrain of repression is very different. And so there's been a physical archive in Tucson being built for a while.
2: By making materials produced within the movement accessible to visitors, the show hopes to be an entry point for people who want to learn more, not as historians of a distant past, but as protagonists in an ongoing struggle for freedom.
3: All the stuff in this show was made from digitizing that stuff, so scanning it. These are all mostly all reproductions, and so it's kind of like another layer of resiliency or something being built in. There's obviously just a lot in here that's just kind of like just mad inspiring because like it's been a struggle like characterized by bravery and like bold action and just like you know, whatever. Like the struggle in Atlanta did not supposedly take off because there was like a really strong organized left, you know, that was able to just give people like a role to take, but rather because of the sort of long-standing commitments that people there had and the ability for them to see themselves as political actors and like sort of kick things off.
2: Take, for example, a zine dedicated to Zach Masarek, a protester targeted in the raids. The zine aims to shift how people see themselves in relationship to the Stop Cop City movement.
3: There's this a zine I really like called Free Jack, Free the Airwaves, and in it they describe like, it's like this zine that's kind of like the point of this like whole wall here. It's this zine that's kind of like laying out an idea about like, hey, we're musicians. What are we going to do? Like, what's happening here? And it's really fun and smart to me because it doesn't just go, how can we support the real frontliners? It doesn't just go, let's make a album to fundraise or whatever. It instead, like, starts with, like, repression. And it starts kind of being, like, your ability to create and to make music is directly interceded, like, attacked by the state. The analysis is also, like, by, like, sort of capitalism, in that it's, like, you are corralled into shitty venues with career prospects as your highest goal, you know what I mean? And then they even have some fun stuff. It's like an experimental scene, but of being like noise ordinances are like a direct attack on your ability to gather and make a bunch of noise. And so in this way, it's trying implicitly to position the musician not as like a sort of isolated artistic identity, but as someone who has stake in a fight against the police and for a new world. If you're gonna fight, you're actually gonna fight for yourself and on your own terms and like in this direction through the repression that you also are facing via this world. And I think you can kind of apply that to archiving in a way, because it's like RICO charges with no contact orders between the defendants. Domestic terrorism charges or arson charges that like carry 20 plus years in prison. The clear cutting of like a forest, just like the erasure of things. These are all direct attacks on the ability to like build continuity and political memory and shared understanding. So in that context, like, we can think of whatever work we're doing as like directly countering that repression.
2: But this is not just an Atlanta problem. Here in New York City, for example, Mayor Eric Adams announced plans to spend $225 million on a Cop City training facility in Queens, New York. How people will react to and counteract this new project and others like it will likely look very different from how it was approached in Atlanta.
3: There is no Cop City model. There's no Atlanta model. If anything, that's the kind of like cleanest thing to take home here, especially like if you've seen the $1 million facility that exists in Queens. There's really little to be patterned on the movement.
2: There is no roadmap to follow. Instead, folks behind the show hope visitors will take inspiration in the creativity and flexibility on display in Atlanta and apply that same ethos in their own activism. The show offers permission to take action, however that may look, wherever you are, however you can. This could mean hosting your own exhibition, starting a reading group, or standing on the front lines. Kennedy hopes This Is Not a Local Struggle will foster those outcomes by being a place that can bring people together.
3: The clearest function that something like this could play would be as a social center and a meeting place for people. And so the hope is to just like actively reach out to groups who are like, whatever, students, whoever, like different groups of people, to just be like, hey, come in at the same time and like we'll just have a chat and like see if anything sparks anything for you here.
2: The creativity of the movement was on display at the exhibition's opening. On opening night, attendees took part in a marathon reading of communiques, messages explaining the reasoning behind a direct action against the state. Here's a snippet from the marathon reading.
0: Solidarity with the forest defenders in Atlanta, posted on May 19th, 2022. Over the past month or so, many construction vehicles, lost count, in so-called Lane County, had their windows smashed in. Many more will be smashed.
4: Barrington Circle, under the cover of darkness, we spray-painted Stop Cop City, Drop the Contract, and Fuck 12.
5: Last night, we randomly inoculated dozens of trees with steel and ceramic spikes to protect against felling by chainsaw. Signs were posted in English and Spanish to alert workers. This process is harmless to the tree, but poses a serious danger to machinery and workers should they choose to ignore the warning.
6: On the evening of Saturday, November 19th, chainsaw-wielding militants took action to close down the Atlanta Police Department's shooting range inside the Wolani Forest, where ABT trains weekly
7: destroyed in Ozarks. Happy New Year to the crew of the four tree-killing machines in Ozark. For days, the noise was the only goddamn thing you could hear in the forest. We emerged from our nests and holes and severed the infernal racket with tooth and claw.
0: In honor of Tortuguita's birthday, we went to various places of colonial infrastructure in Lenape Hoking and lit very large birthday candles, you could say. As the flames burned, we felt the spirit of Tortuguita, all the revolutionaries before us, protecting us as we took these actions. We pass the torch to anyone reading to ignite the flames of revolution globally to liberate the land from the state and capitalism. Let's keep the fire going. Soon enough, it will warm the hearts of the oppressed majority, and they will join us to watch the embers rise in the streets. Blessed is the flame. Submitted anonymously over email.
3: There was a marathon reading of all the sort of sabotage communiques from the movement. We got through maybe 60. which is in like 3 hours, which is like less than half. But we got good audio of that. So it's the kind of thing that can now be sort of turned into another sort of piece of movement culture. Like in a very basic way, it can kind of get sent to DJs who can produce sets for fundraiser shows, or like, you know, create another crazy cultural artifact to burn to a tape and, you know, keep spreading these things and kind of turning each thing into a next thing. It's pretty basic, but like, it's just what you do.
2: It's that kind of energy, joy, and desire for a life with meaning and clear political principles that has kept the momentum going and the goal within reach.
3: People are playing to win. This is done with the understanding that you can win and that your goal is to win, to like defeat the project, and that it is possible to sort of outmaneuver, demoralize, and like split apart the ruling order. People really resonated with that across the country and took great risks because people were playing to win. It wasn't just like a playing for media exposure as an end in itself, or playing so as to hand off the struggle to someone else eventually. But like actually just like going for it.
2: That goes for archiving too.
3: The best thing we could do to archive this struggle or whatever is to win and is to defeat the project. Because doing so would cause and be caused by like immense changes to the world.
2: I'm Rob Smith, and you've been listening to Interference Archive. 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
3: It's the only thing that ever has. Nothing can destroy the spirit of the earth. 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Stay informed, take action, follow the Stop Cop City RICO case here at Hualani the Free. 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
6: For any subcontractors involved with the planning or destruction of the South Atlanta Forest until all the contracts with the Atlanta Police Foundation and Black Hall Studios have been withdrawn and the forest is safe from any and all destruction. We do not differentiate pre-construction and construction. It is easy to approach vehicles and machinery sitting like ducks in subcontractor parking lots and simply pour gallons of bleach into their gas tanks and render any and all of their equipment used to subjugate the land completely dead and inoperable. This is a call to action for more eco-warriors to replicate these actions.
8: The multiverse is a concept about which we know frighteningly little.
9: Multiverse.

can't say, man. From my side to your side, man, it's worldwide. Hey, just like some of them Southern players, man, the South got something to say, man. So keep it pimping, pimping. Shouts out to the boy R. Hotep and Smurf. Diggity. Damn, let's get out this hot ass car, man.

0: were called upon to help the discouraged beggars in life's marketplace. One day we must come to see that an edifice which produces beggars needs restructuring.
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3: 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In our globalizing capitalist world, it's important to remember the anti-colonial thinkers who fought for a different kind of globalization, a globalization based on international fraternity, cooperation, and mutualism, rather than greed and exploitation of labor. One such thinker was Frantz Fanon, a French West Indian psychiatrist whose books Wretched of the Earth, Black Skin, White Masks, A Dying Colonialism, and Personal Contribution to the Algerian Independence Movement make him one of the most celebrated thinkers of anti-imperialist thought today. What is often forgotten, however, is how Fanon worked to bring a radical anti-colonialist mindset to the world of clinical psychiatry, trying to practice with his patients what he taught. Today, we'll be talking some more about this lesser-known, less-often-discussed part of Fanon, and I had some help.
4: Good to be here, Nick. My name is Lou Turner. I'm in the Department of Urban and Regional Planning at the University of Illinois Urbana-Champaign.
3: Dr. Turner and I talked for about an hour about his new book, which he co-edited with his friend Dr. Helen Neville, a professor of educational psychology and African-American studies also at the University of Illinois at Urbana-Champaign. The book is titled Frantz Fanon's Psychotherapeutic Approaches to Clinical Work, Practicing Internationally with Marginalized Communities. Let's listen in. The book is really a collection of different publications from many different scholars around the world talking about kind of revitalizing and re-understanding the work of Frantz Fanon, who was a mid-20th century anti-colonialist scholar and clinician as well, which is what really the book is the subject of, is talking more about his actual clinical practices as somebody who actually was a licensed, you know, medical professional, which is something that kind of tends to fly under the radar. I mean, I think when people hear the name Frantz Fanon, a lot of us think of Wretched of the Earth, which is, you know, one of his most prominent philosophical slash anti-colonialist, I guess you'd want to call it maybe a treatise, even. But I think what is great about this book is that it really, again, gets at how he actually brought some of those anti-colonialist thinking into the world of medicine and medicinal practice. And indeed, what he took also, you know, it's a dialectical relationship, he took also some of his medicinal practice experiences and translated them into his anti-colonialist thinking, because he was seeing firsthand the effects of horrible colonialism and colonial capitalism on the psyche of some of the people he was treating when he was a practicing medical professional in Algeria. And so, I mean, one of the first questions I had, right in the introduction of the book, you give a quote from Dr. Richard Horton, who is the editor of the prominent health journal, The Lancet, actually, which is, I understand, to be one of the most prestigious health journals on the world. Recently, it endorsed Medicare for All by Bernie Sanders, and he was making a big show of that, I understand it. But in this journal, Dr. Horton called Frantz Fanon the originator of the global health paradigm. And so I just wanted to start off asking, what does this paradigm mean to you, the global health paradigm, and how is Fanon responsible for helping to produce it?
4: Well, it's a good question, and it's timely now because of the current challenge of the coronavirus, or COVID-19, as a global health concern. And the way people have understood global health as a paradigm, a global health movement, has often been in the context of various challenges brought on by either natural disasters or political military disasters, or disasters such as HIV/AIDS would be such a one, or Ebola was another one, or the types of displacements of people into refugee camps due to military and political campaigns. So global health has a wide range of concerns and is, so to speak, a major thing now. And I think Horton was challenging the notion, or not think, he was challenging the notion that global health as a paradigm began with the HIV AIDS global crisis. And so he was challenging that and actually backdating global health as a paradigm to the 1950s and 60s and to what he considers the person who issued the first manifestos of global health, which was Frantz Fanon. In other words, Horton believes that it was colonialism that first posed the question of global health and the need for a global health paradigm, and that Fanon was, as a psychiatrist, an administrator, medical administrator and professional, would be the one that was one of the initiators of the global health paradigm that we understand today. So it was a tremendous correction, and it just came out in the Lancet as we were putting the finishing touches on our book, and we just couldn't pass it up.
3: Yeah, and when I think of global health paradigms, I certainly think of HIV crisis, or I guess we think of other prominent pandemics or natural disasters like the Ebola crisis of a few years back, or SARS virus, and now certainly coronavirus, as you pointed out, is again shaping. You know, we think of global health as like I think of it too as the global north. Typically, I think has shaped the global health paradigms, being the originators of colonialism and capitalism. You know, and having the power, they have typically shaped the global health paradigm. And I think they also really shape how we, in terms of that, we study medicinal history, you see really how the global north, in their responses to pandemics that break out in the global south, they really also shape and reinforce and reiterate, I think, some of the stereotypes of communities and civilizations in the global south, you know, as unclean, unhygienic, unfit, that they don't have proper labor standards or practices. You know, as somebody who's studied certainly a bit of colonial history myself, you know, I think another prominent example is the sleeping virus of 1907 in East Africa under German regimes, and they, you know, it was one of the first times where they again formed exactly the type of what they thought was a global response that they were very proud of at the time, colonial regimes. You know, to combat the sleeping virus in Africa. But of course, they were doing it not out of the goodness of their hearts, but because they wanted Africans as laborers for their plantations and their mining camps and all these things. And so I think remembering that legacy of that's actually the original global health paradigm is from colonialism. So I don't know if you could maybe speak more to the global health paradigm, that type of colonialist global health paradigm that Fanon tried to break away from in the 50s.
4: Yeah, it's one that I'm finally actually getting deeper into myself. I remember many, many years ago when I was doing research in African history, used to teach African history and culture a number of years ago. And one of the very interesting observations that I came across by a researcher who looked at the geography of the Atlantic slave trade in Africa, and that it was always coastal. It was always around the coast. It never really penetrated into the center of Africa. And the reason why is because of the tsetse fly, the sleeping sickness, and whatnot. And so the slavers would send Africans into the interior to bring Africans out as captives for the slave trade, because the disease zone of the tsetse fly or other kinds of sicknesses kept Europeans on the coast, And so, of course, Africans were susceptible to these things as well, as you mentioned. But that's one aspect of the global health. Another one is very interesting. We never got a submission. We tried for this book from a person that does work, kind of a growing area of work around global health. This has to do with the critique of the global health paradigm. And that is how military crises or disasters, natural disasters of various kinds, end up operationalizing a huge global health response, usually from the global north, and from NGOs of various kinds and various kinds to these disasters. And what ends up happening, according to the people involved in this kind of critique of the global health paradigm, is that they end up pathologizing the communities that they're sent to help. Sure. I mean, you kind of alluded to it as well about how the global north views and continues to view Africans. The same thing happened, by the way, with the earthquake in Haiti. We saw the same kind of pathologizing of Haitians. The idea, there's also a critique of NGOs' responses, medical NGOs' responses to disaster areas, because of the way in which some of them from the global north pathologize the communities they're sent to help. So there's two sides to it, or a number of sides to it.
3: And so I'm hearing definitely that, which I think is absolutely true, that while Fanon tried to start or was a part of a movement in the 50s and 60s as decolonization was happening, which he was himself actively involved in the Front Libération Nationale in Algeria, helping to decolonize one of the French colonies in North Africa. But that even though he started a movement to fight against this global health paradigm where the global north, Western Europe and the United States, gets to tell the rest of the world basically what health standards really are or should be, and gets to say what's healthy and what's not, that those colonial mindsets actually still pervade in our health understandings today. I mean, another prominent example I was thinking of is I read a paper a while back about, and hopefully I can cite it when I go home and edit this more properly, but I read a paper about the birth control drug Depo-Provera and how it was deemed back in the 80s and 90s, they were doing research and, there was

0: as they're breeding too much, quote-unquote, which is obviously horrible, but they deemed drugs like Depo-Provera, they would test them on the poorest and most vulnerable communities in Western Europe or in the United States, for instance. They tested them on black women in Atlanta, Georgia, and of course, people reported horrible side effects, and so drugs like Depo-Provera were banned because of these side effects in Europe and in the United States, but they were deemed fit, even though they had horrible documented side effects, they were deemed fit for use in Africa and in other communities of the Global South, because it doesn't matter, according to the Global North, the people who are in charge of setting the health paradigm. And so this is just another example of certainly these colonialist ideas pervade. So can you speak more, though, to Fanon in the 50s is a doctor practicing in Algeria. And can you speak more to what leads him to develop, like, his criticism, his critique of the global paradigm that he saw at the time? You know, this paradigm that still exists of colonial attitudes towards health in all of our communities.
1: Well,
0: what does he see that leads him to develop this critique?
1: Well, there's some things that are quite specific to Algiers. Franz Fanon was a psychiatrist. He came to, after graduating from the University of Lyon and doing his internships, he ends up being the director of medicine at the Bleda Joinville Hospital in the outskirts of Algiers. And in 1953-54, the Algerian Revolution begins on All Saints Day in 1954, and a number of the Algerian freedom fighters would be wounded or would suffer from torture or would suffer from other kinds of things, and would find a refuge at the hospital, and Fanon would take care of him because he was also a surgeon. In France, to be a psychiatrist is kind of not like it is here. You also get trained to be a surgeon. And so it's in that capacity that he joins the FLN, the revolutionary movement. And one of the things that he runs into when he first comes to Algiers is the so-called Algiers School of Ethnopsychiatry. And it's a white supremacist paradigm in psychiatry. It's called the Algiers School. I'm forgetting the Perot was the head. P-O-R-O-T, Antoine Perot, is kind of the head of the Algiers School. He's a French, I think he was French. He might be French Algerian, but I think he was French. And he and his son pretty much, and others, promote this Algiers School in which they view Algerians as Fanon mentions in Wretched of the Earth, as lacking any kind of cortical function in their brains. I mean, it's like crazy stuff.
0: Yeah.
1: And Fanon attacks it in that view in Wretched of the Earth. But when he comes into the hospital, this is the major hospital, mental hospital, hospital in Algiers, in Algeria, and he has to deal with the Algiers School of Psychiatry. And so a lot of what he did in the first couple of years is to really just deconstruct and critique and tear down that whole framework of mental health care that he ran into. There are stories, and it seems like they're true. I mean, there's a couple documentaries now about Fanon in Algiers that kind of, with people who had been patients there, people who had worked there. And apparently it is true. I mean, he kind of carries out what seems to be this mythical thing that's associated with Peniel, who was the famous French psychiatrist who opened up the prison doors of the asylum, where French patients back in the 18th century were actually imprisoned in jail cells, and he talks about

0: flinging the doors open and letting the patients out of their prisons. And Fanon is thought to have done almost something similar to that. I mean, patients were chained to their beds, all kinds of things like that. They were constantly being restrained in various ways due to various kinds of agitation that he argued came from the environment that they that the asylum or the hospital represented as a colonial institution. I mean, you can't forget that the hospital that he was the director of was a colonial institution. It was run by the French colonial government. He was a, you know, a French colonial professional, almost equivalent to a civil servant. And so he had to challenge that in any way that he could. Thus, he saw and used psychiatry politically to make a case that as against what the French socialist government said at the time, that France, that Algeria is France. Matter of fact, that statement comes infamously from Jacques Mitterrand, who was a later president of France, who was socialist. Fanon, through his work, showed that Algeria is not French. And one of the things I write about in the article that I write for the book is I kind of track Fanon's clinical papers, where he does work on two mental health wards. One is a Muslim men's ward. The other ward is a European women's ward. And Fanon actually had been educated in radical therapy called sociotherapy or institutional therapy. And he was taught that in France, around Lyon, at by a Spanish psychiatrist by the name of Tasquales, Francois Tasquales, who had fought in the Spanish Civil War. He was a socialist.
1: Was exiled himself, right?
0: And so he starts this thing called institutional therapy, in which they essentially try to humanize the asylum, the hospital, the clinic, and make it more social, make it seem less institutional and more like the society in which it's in. And so Fanon took that type of therapy with him to Algiers and applied it in this one case, and it didn't work. It worked in the European women's ward. Because again, it was, what society are you trying to make the asylum into? And the society they were trying to make the asylum into was a French society. Whereas the Muslim men's ward, that didn't work. So while this asylum had become more humanized in many respects and removed many of the restrictions, it was still one whose cultural framework was French. And as he says, it failed. Their attempt actually failed. And I call it a creative failure. An intern, a young woman who had interned with him, is now a much older person. She's still alive. Alice Cherky wrote her own book on Fanon. It's one of the better books on Fanon, I think. I think it's the best book on Fanon. And so she gives real insight into, you know, because she was there on the wards, in the wards. And she argues that it failed on purpose. And then that he intended it to fail. He wanted to show that Algeria, when you put an Algerian social framework in an asylum for the Algerians, they don't respond to it.
1: Right.
0: And whatnot. And so Algeria is not French, is the point. And so he says later on, actually it was from her book, when he's talking to one of the young interns that interned under him, and the guy's asking him about, you know, how this this quote-unquote experiment went and why it happened. He says, that's because psychiatry has to be political. And so he was using psychiatry politically as a way to decolonize both the practice of psychiatry and taking that further, as his mentor later said many years after Fanon had passed away, that Fanon pushed the limits of the boundaries of psychiatry beyond the clinic into society and into the movement.
1: Yeah, one of the themes that stuck out to me was you and the other authors who are examining specifically Fanon's clinical practice in Algiers talk about how one of the tropes that the Global North had taught him as somebody who trained as a psychiatrist in France, he had been taught that you need to isolate patients, that you need to keep them separate from one another, that you need to cut them off from their social relations to the outside world, outside of the hospital or the clinic, that you need to isolate them. And so all there is the doctor-patient relationship, and that's the end of their socialization. And so Fanon, of course, gets in there and discovers, well, that is not working. It's making people miserable. And so that's one of the things that stuck out to me is he gets in there and he forms, you know, all these social clubs. He encourages people to keep writing letters to all their family members. He even gets in there and says, he critiques even the location of where the hospitals are built. Mm-hmm. At one point he says, listen, we got to stop building these medical wards, these mental health wards out in the middle of nowhere. No wonder people aren't feeling well about themselves. They're isolated completely. But yeah, that really stuck out to me that he had that emphasis. So would you say that was another way of him trying to decolonize the institution, was to get rid of that sense of individualism and restore the sense of, you know...
0: Yeah, of the collective and of the society. And yeah, and by the way, that experiment, which was actually the research done by his the intern that he partnered with in doing it, that though the attempt to use sociotherapy, which essentially recreates a French environment on a Muslim men's ward, although that failed, he went back and reassessed. And in one instance, it was only by accident that one of the nurses saw one of the Algerian patients take a shovel and go out the door, and they followed him and found out he was helping some other patient actually dig a garden. And they found out that, oh, that's what they would prefer to do.
1: Yeah.
0: They also created a cafe where they had coffee and they listened to radio, because that's what Algerian men do and whatnot. And so they went and tried to find the different, they went and studied Algerian culture to try to, and then brought what they learned from about Algerian culture into the clinic and made it culturally responsive to Algerian culture. And so they just rearranged. They used to bring in Algerian folk tale tellers and whatnot, bring in Algerian singers and whatnot, and even the Algerian women and the Algerian women patients responded to that kind of thing. And so it was that, rather than just saying sociotherapy as an abstraction and essentially making French society normative for everybody, which is what essentially colonialism does. France is much more nuanced in its colonialism. It's very cultural. They really sought to, in the end, learn, and then incorporate Algerian culture. The other thing that they did that I think is very profound and is often missed is that the staffing at the hospital of the attendants and the nurses and nurses' assistants and those kinds of positions were often Algerians from the community. And he raised them up. He made a very important category of them and help to train them so they could actually be licensed and whatnot. And he was very sensitive. He said what they might lack in knowledge, in medical knowledge, they make up for in empathy.
1: Yeah.
0: Because they have an understanding of the culture and they have an understanding of the people. And he made that an issue. I mean, it wasn't just some kind of platitude. he actually raised that to a level, near or commensurate with that of being of the skill level of other professionals.
1: Yes.
0: And so that was, and so that when he started developing these satellite clinics and annexes closer to where people live, those kinds of things, it was in order to involve people from the community in helping others who needed mental health services.
1: Yeah. And I mean, what struck out to me too is like the commitment to, because I mean, we're talking about the colonialist medicine, the colonialist global health paradigm that Fanon was trying to fight against in the 50s. And I think one of the other elements of that colonialist global health paradigm that, I mean, we still see today, but that was especially pointed in colonial situations was, you know, the way that they, and this is what Fanon talks about in his political writings, Two Wretched of the Earth and Black Skin, White Mask, about how it makes people, it de-cerebralizes them, you know, makes them literally brain dead, particularly colonized peoples, Black Africans. It de-cerebralizes them in the sense that it makes them reactional only. It makes them not actional or people who act first. They can only react to things, you know. You really see that in the medical profession, where people are, you know, it's all these passive words that happens to people. They never have any say in it. They're clients of doctors, and they're diagnosed, inspected, drafted, tortured, neglected. You know, all manner of these passive words are what doctors would use to base the entirety of their practice on. And it's just fascinating to me that Fanon had this different sense of, no, we actually are on the same level in a way with our patients, and we need to, you know, we're all in one society, and we need to be giving them mental confidence in themselves. And I don't know if you can speak more to that too, like the ways in which, especially with Black identities, the ways in which he tried to give people who had been othered by colonialism, you know, a type of self-confidence again in a way through his clinical practices. Does that make sense? It's a roundabout way of asking the question of how did he try and restore, you know, through his clinical practices, the sense of confidence of you know, you talk about an affirmative Black identity rather than this reactional one that the Europeans bestow on people.
0: Yeah, you use the term decerebralize people, and that was a term he used in his letter of resignation in 1956, December 1956. He resigned. He wrote a letter to the resident minister, who was also the governor general of Algeria, saying he was a French civil servant. He had he was professional. And so he sent his letter of resignation and explained why he was resigning. And he says that a system that decerebralizes the people is one that has to be replaced. He said it's a non-viable system. And so right in his letter of resignation, he was making this very radical assessment of colonialism from the point of view of its impact on the psyche of the colonized. He wrote a book. He wrote a third book, a middle book called Dying Colonialism as well, between Black Skin, White and Mass in 1952 and Wretched of the Earth in 1961. He wrote Dying Colonialism that was published in 1959. The idea of affirming the identity of people, of colonized people, is one that goes back to Black Skin, White Mass. I wrote or co-wrote another book called Frantz Fanon, Soweto, and American Black Thought. And in that book, which is more a pamphlet, and I say pamphlet on purposefully because it was a treatise that was part of the movement. It was written to be part of the movement at the time. We wrote the first edition of it in 1978, and it was at the time of the Soweto uprising in South Africa. So the book was called Frantz Fanon, Soweto, and American Black Thought. And I'm very proud to say that the book circulated in the underground and the movement in South Africa. And Steve Biko and the Black Consciousness Movement had taken from Fanon's Black Skin, White Mask the idea of self-consciousness, one becoming conscious of oneself as an authentic and person, as against what apartheid did to people. Biko took from Fanon the idea of self-consciousness as a revolutionary force, that becoming conscious of oneself mobilizes individuals into organized groups and whatnot. It's what happened with us in the 60s as well. We called ourselves Black Consciousness too. That's when Black became a thing as against being something negative. So consciousness of self, going all the way back to Fanon's graduate student days when he writes Black Skin, White Mask. It's incredible to think that the work was written by as a graduate student.
1: Yeah, well.
0: But, and he, that goes all the way through his work. That is that how the individual becomes conscious of him or herself as not only authentic, but as, dare I say, a revolutionary subject, someone who can take charge of their own lives and change their life and their environment and community around them.
1: Which goes back to what I was saying, too, in the sense of the medical profession at the time that he saw was all about taking the agency away from people, and all that you could do, or all that happened to you if you were a patient, which I think speaks to his frustration and why he quit, probably, was all that the medical profession would do to people is it would they could never be subjects themselves. They were always objects of doctor's sentences. They would say, oh, you have this disease. That's your identity that I've given to you now.
0: Right.
1: You have no agency in crafting your own identity, which I think, you know, those ideas of, you mentioned the word authenticity too, is a very inauthentic way to live your life when doctors are telling you, especially when it's French white doctors telling, you know, colonized peoples around the world that, no, this is your condition, this is how you are. It's a very impersonal relationship. We were getting into the sense of talking about a collective consciousness too, and the experiences of forming the cafes, and I was curious about if we could talk more about the idea of national consciousness that Fanon thought was really important for people to develop. He says, Fanon writes that, quote, national consciousness, instead of being the all-embracing crystallization of the innermost hopes of the whole people, instead of being the immediate and most obvious result of the mobilization of the people, will be in any case only an empty shell, a crude and fragile travesty of what it might have been. The faults that we find in it are quite sufficient explanation of the facility with which, when dealing with young and independent nations, the nation is passed over for the race and the tribe is preferred to the state. And he later writes that to address these shortcomings of post-colonial states, political education is required to, quote, make the totality of the national reality to each citizen, to make the history of the nation part of the personal experience of each of its citizens. And so my question was a mouthful. Yeah. My question was, how did raising national consciousness, in Fanon's view, contribute to global health? Is it more of that affirming identity, that a positive identity, even if it's, you know, because as a leftist, one thinks, even reading Fanon's writings, you have to be very aware of the pitfalls of a simple liberal nationalist movement, that it can only go so far, which is clearly what he's saying. But he also seems to think that we need to take this, that developing a nationalist consciousness at all is a great first step towards something better.
0: Yeah. It's a very good question, Nick. A lot of people don't really catch that dialectic. He says that if national consciousness doesn't become social consciousness, it leads up into a dead end. Later on, I think near the conclusion, the end of Wretched of the Earth, he talks about national consciousness, which is not narrow nationalism, is the only thing that can give us an international perspective. So he was critical of nationalism, or national consciousness that just goes as far as nationalism, but doesn't turn toward social consciousness. Mm-hmm. And he also calls it a humanism, that he's calling for a new humanism. But when you read it closely, he's saying that you, however, cannot skip over the stage of national consciousness. Mm. But if you just get that far and go no further to social consciousness, then you end up in a dead end. And there are people who want to skip over the national consciousness stage, mm-hmm. and go straight to social consciousness, or you get people who who stop, as many of them did in Africa, stop at the stage of national consciousness. And it's in the chapter in Wretched of the Earth on the pitfalls of national consciousness. And there he just really dissects the post-independence reality of the national leader, the national party, the national bourgeoisie, and whatnot, and how they get stuck. He's one of the first people to use the term neocolonialism. For these states. That's why it's very interesting when you look at the reception to Fanon, or the continuation of Fanon. I mean, there's a gigantic Fanon industry. A lot of people writing on Fanon all over the world. But it's interesting that pretty much at the time that Wretched of the Earth came out, both in Africa and the Caribbean, Fanon was persona non grata in a number of newly independent African states because of the critique that he left at his death, both in the Caribbean and in Africa. And thus the biggest reception to Fanon, the biggest audience for Fanon, was here in the United States in the Black Power movement.
1: I mean, it's interesting to me because it almost seems like, to take a Fanonian analysis of like a modern African state, like say Kenya, who I think Jomo Kenyatta, to my mind, has always served as one of the chief examples of this type of purely nationalist figure who went, you know, no further into developing a more holistic social consciousness. But like, you can take a modern African state like Kenya, and you know, now they have that conservative party in power under what's the name, Uhuru Kenyatta, it seems like you would almost the correct way to analyze that situation is to say, is what Fanon would say, is maybe they never actually achieved a whole national, like they didn't actually have the full national consciousness step. It didn't pervade. He writes that it needs to pervade like the mindset of each individual. Right. And so it's weird. It seems weird to me today, you know, if you go out and tell somebody on like a leftist on the street, like, yeah, the problem with a lot of post-colonial states is they didn't go far enough in their nationalist phase. Mm. It seems like a weird thing to tell people, but it's almost what Fanon is saying would say about.
0: No, I think you're right. I mean every nation is different, but it's easy to say that, well, they didn't get to the stage of social consciousness, but in many cases everyone got fully through into nationalist state. But the thing, coming back to his psychiatry, in a certain sense, an embryo, he often refers, particularly in Dying Colonialism, he and I think and also in Wretched of the Earth, he would use this expression, the reality of the nation, the new reality of the nation, the reality of the nation. And he's looking at the germination of a new national reality right within the breakup of the old colonial one. Mm-hmm. And there's all, it manifests itself in all kinds of ways. And I think in his own way, first in Algiers, and later on he goes to Tunis, he had to get out of Dodge. He had to get out of Algiers. Literally, they were coming for him. And so he goes and he moves his practice to Tunis, Tunisia, which had just gotten its independence. And he attempts to create a microcosm of that new reality of the nation within the clinic, in a certain sense. You know, what is the lived experience of people? What does the lived experience of people look like when it is free of colonialism? Can the clinic be an institution or an instrument of decolonization or a decolonized space and whatnot?
1: Yeah.
0: And I think in a certain sense, that was what he was doing in microcosm. Now he had larger projects in terms of actual national development, particularly economic development, which is frankly no one writes about in looking at Wretched of the Earth or some of his other work. But his brother Joby, his older brother, who wrote a nice memoir about him, was an agronomist on the island of Martinique where they're from. So he had all kinds of ideas about economic development. The faction within the FLN that Fanon was associated with, which is the more radical faction, led by a man by the name of Abeni Ramdani, who was a Kabyle, not a Arab. And he and Fanon and others were much more taken with what happens in terms of economic development after independence. And so there's a whole dimension of Fanon's writing, particularly in Wretched of the Earth, that looks at economic development in post-independence Africa that really hasn't been addressed much or engaged with much that I think would be helpful too. And so in order to go to that, to make that move from national consciousness to social consciousness, What were the material foundations for that? And again, this work that he and others were doing around economic development in Algeria and other places, would be the foundations for going to that social consciousness. Sure. And so, again, it's odd, maybe not so odd, given who kind of writes on Fanon, that is rarely ever developed or analyzed in his work.
1: Yeah, and it just seems, again, it's going to make me say a sentence that seems weird to say as a leftist, but it seems like Fanon really emphasized in his writings too, now it's really important actually to have a strongly developed middle class that can carry out this type of nationalist liberation movement, provide no matter how liberal it might be at first, to at least create some of the economic and material foundations for this psychological transformation to happen, for a collective consciousness to build.
0: Well, it's you know, he was scathing in his critique of the national middle class.
1: Yes,
0: but,
1: yes.
0: You know, to be sure. I mean, he used pretty strong language, but I mean, he really thought that the basis of development would be the peasantry in the rural areas.
1: Yeah.
0: I mean, you're in Africa. I mean, what else is it going to be? You get into some interesting areas in looking at what Fanon actually said versus what people perceived him to say. I mean, many in the United States and the Black Power movement, particularly the Panthers, the Black Panther Party, I mean, it's almost as if they read Wretched of the Earth and they hadn't gotten beyond the first chapter on violence. And so there was I guess it wasn't much of a debate back then. It has since become a debate about the Panthers taking from Fanon the notion of the lumpen proletariat's role in the revolution, because that's one of the things they're said to have taken. And so there's a lot of reassessment of that going on. The idea of social, economic, and political development that he deals with in Pitfalls of National Consciousness, Chapter 3 of Wretched of the Earth, is where a lot of countries in Africa still are to this day. I mean, they really really haven't gotten beyond that moment.
1: Yeah.
0: So, unfortunately.
1: Yeah. To kind of close things out, can I ask, I mean, you've been studying Fanon clearly for decades at this point. Is there, do you have a certain, like, personal, is there something about Fanon's story and his writings that resonate with you very personally, you know, that have led you to study him for so long? Are there any, like, personal stories that you really remember, like, distinctly his writing just impacted you or hit you right at the right time in the right place, and that's why you've kept studying for so long, or?
0: What I appreciated about Fanon early on, I mean, I've read Fanon almost every year since I was a senior in high school, mm-hmm. and that was 1968. So I've lived with Fanon, but I think, and I've kind of, you know, every now and then I go back to kind of your question, you know, what was it about Fanon? And I think it was, as a young black intellectual, I saw the power of ideas, the power of theory, because it's often overlooked, because there's kind of a hyper whatever about practice. And as my mentor says, not by practice alone. You just can't have a revolution just with practice. There has to also be a theoretical framework. There has to be there has to be theoretical preparation for revolution. Otherwise, again, you end up a blind alley, dead end. And so I saw in Fanon someone who saw the power of ideas, or what Marx in the preface to the first edition of Capital called the power of abstraction, which is, I always love that. He says that the scientists, that physical scientists have microscopes and telescopes and all kinds of instruments, but social scientists, the instruments we have are ideas, the power of abstraction. Mm-hmm. And so you see that in someone like Fanon, and this new Fanon that we're now discovering, now that the clinical papers, yeah. that 500, there's a new 500-page book that just came out of formerly unpublished clinical papers of his and other writings, including political speeches, two plays, by the way, that he wrote, letters. We're discovering a new Fanon, a whole new generation of folks will see a new Fanon that, you know, we never saw. And so it's generating a tremendous amount of scholarship around the world. I mean, all over the place. I mean, we tried to get a scholar from the West Bank to write for our book. Unfortunately, he couldn't because he had some family issues at the time, personal issues. But we're still in touch with him. We mention him. There is a Frantz Fanon University in Somaliland, it's in the northern border of Somalia. Hussein Bulhan is the founder of it. He's one of the few people who's written a book on Fanon psychotherapy. In the book, we have a piece on a Somali community in Toronto, Canada. We have a psychiatric nurse in Australia. We have Roberto Beneducci, who started the Fanon Center in Turin, Italy, to help immigrants coming from North Africa and the Middle East using Fanonian therapy. We have Dr. Lewis King, who started one of the first Fanon centers in the world in Los Angeles back in the early 1970s. I actually spoke there myself. It no longer exists, but he was the executive director of that. We have a guy who, two authors, principal author is the director of the NYU Bellevue Torture Survivors Center, and dealing with torture survivors of torture. And he wrote a piece on it. So we have people from a lot of different communities and others including here in Champaign, Urbana, Imani Bazell, who had a radio station here in Champaign called Access Live, who did all kinds of public service work around mental health issues in the community here in Champaign, Urbana, and used a Fanonian framework. I was often on that. And Helen Neville, my co-editor, and I were often on that radio program talking about mental health issues, particularly around at the time of police shootings of young black men, both in this community and other communities, and how black communities were dealing with the trauma of police violence and brutality. So we try to get a good cross-section of people who are doing work using a Fanonian framework to do that work. That's what we want. And it's, a book like this has never been done before. I mean, everybody kind of does a kind of discursive, including myself in the past, a kind of discursive reading of Fanon. You know, everything is discursive now. But the people who, you know, we ask the question, who's actually using Fanon in their practice. And what are the issues? You have a young white psychiatrist, clinical worker, who works in a rape community rape crisis center. Powerful piece that she did in terms of situating herself as a white clinician dealing with a black woman, actually a LGBT woman, who had to deal with the trauma of rape and whatnot, and how she used Fanon's work. And so it has a lot of interesting case studies that I hope people will get a chance to read.
1: Well, Lou Turner, thank you so much. The book again is Explorations in Mental Health, Frantz Fanon's Psychotherapeutic Approaches to Clinical Work Practicing Internationally with Marginalized Communities, as edited by yourself, Lou Turner, and Helen Neville. So thank you so much for being on Radical History Reviews.
0: Thank you, Nick, for having me.
1: Always a pleasure to get to speak with my friend, Dr. Lou Turner. Again, his book is Frantz Fanon's Psychotherapeutic Approaches to Clinical Work Practicing Internationally with Marginalized Communities, which he co-authored with Dr. Helen Neville, who is also at the University of Illinois at Urbana-Champaign. I hope you're all able to check out the book. Thanks for listening.
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0: have a new name for the coronavirus. The World Health Organization has officially called it COVID-19. Co for corona, vi for virus, D for disease.
1: And people have been sleeping in gymnasiums. Yeah, it's a pretty dire situation.
2: Here we go. Quick click, now the television breeze. Channel 21 says it's a pandemic breach. Quick flip to channel 33. There's 34 wars in the homeless needy. Doom scroll till my eyes begin to pull like the moon's gravity on the ocean's tides. Bloated mind, no life, no lovin'.

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now. Jesus said that there's the lie and the truth. And in 2 Thessalonians, the second chapter, we are told that in the latter days of this age, there will be a system called the lie. And a great delusion will sweep over the people

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You grow by making mistakes, keeping your faith in, taking chances. Only Lord knows what I'm working on, so I'ma keep going till they understand it.

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0: Yeah. 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

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Screaming red alert, red alert. 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Wasn't pretty yesterday, attacked us first. They brought their best, so I'ma be the worst. You wanna face down with the people's wrath. Man, there really wasn't lesson learned. Wait, there really wasn't fate on earth. Wait, who's still there for

It was here at the Bitter Jester Music Festival when they played and got the reaction they did from this crowd that they knew they were up to something worth doing. So I give you guys last year's returning grand champion, Scorched Wave.

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0: right, so this explain how this works.
1: So on these pieces of paper are the individual votes that the judges cast, and there are a total of 7 of them, which means...
0: Four.
1: First to four will be crowned our grand champion. The first vote goes to your mom.
0: All right. Vote number two goes to... Scorched Waves.
1: Vote number three goes to your mom.
0: Vote number four, right, of 7 goes to your mom. So they got 3, right? One more does it. I just want to do this. Forgive me. Before we find out the grand champion, can we just have one more round of applause for every single artist who was on this stage today? All right. Here we go. This could be the end. It may not be.
1: Vote number five of 7 could win it for your mom or make this more intense. And vote number 5... Your mom.
0: There it is.
1: But our new grand champions, your mom and our new runners-up, Scorched Waves.

used to wake up paralyzed, steady Kamaya. Scrolling through a life I wasn't living, staying in my mind. Got a thousand friends online, but I'm a stranger to myself. 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And talk is cheap, but the

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I'll see you in the

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And a great delusion will sweep over the people of

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0: 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I thank you for all the blessings you bestow upon me.
1: Yes, Father.
0: The small and the large.
1: Yes.
0: The good and the bad.
1: I thank you.
0: Without you, I know I couldn't do it. I know I couldn't make it through.
1: I need you.
0: I just want to thank you for everything.
1: Yes.

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1: Thank you so much.

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So they medicate me and they raise the doses.

0: 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I'm just obsessive compulsive.
1: Thank you so much.
2: Oh my God. Thank you guys so much.
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4: Hey, what up? It's Jaya. You are rocking with me and the best DJ for independent artists, DJ BJ Clark. You are now listening to my latest single, Voicemail. Rock with us.

you had a second, a moment. I know you probably busy and dealing with some commotion. I've been thinking about some things. I feel like hindering my growing. I know you got some time. I really just need consulting. I've been running through these pastures, ducking churches and pastors. Laying on these pallets, tweaking records in the lab, bruh. Feeling mad stuck. I even had the thought of packing up. But I've been working in the dark. I know the deck is stacked. But so what?

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Start with reflection and I'm making these connections that are lifelong. Too many out here spreading lies, creating drama, but I block all that junk like Victor Wembanyama. 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I read with my kids like I was read to by my mama. Cause reading can be the building block for being a writer. 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

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I'm too sharp with the cuts, they should come and cut coat. 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I

You might find this low-flying acrobat hunting over a pond, or taking advantage of all the insects kicked up in the wake of a field implement passing through a field or pasture. Though they were probably never rare in North America, they've greatly benefited from the proliferation of our rural infrastructure. Nowadays, no bridge or barn is complete without a few of their little mud nests. This is the barn swallow. No other swallow in North America has a tail that's as deeply forked as the barn swallow's. Despite this, the swallows can be tricky to ID by sight. They fly fast, low, and seemingly always with the sun right behind them. Sound can give you a good hint, and the barn swallow is fairly vocal, seeming almost conversational with themselves and their airborne compatriots. To me, their back-and-forth oscillations, often interspersed with clicking, sound almost like the opening and closing of a good pair of scissors. Here's the barn swallow again.

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outlined how the U.S.-Iran fight in the Strait of Hormuz can be resolved before it blows up the MOU. Coming up, we go to Houston, Texas, where a family and community are reeling after ICE agents shot and killed Lorenzo Salgado Araujo, a 52-year-old father of three U.S. citizens. He's been in the United States for decades. Stay with us.

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You might find this low-flying acrobat hunting over a pond, or taking advantage of all the insects kicked up in the wake of a field implement passing through a field or pasture. Though they were probably never rare in North America, they've greatly benefited from the proliferation of our rural infrastructure. Nowadays, no bridge or barn is complete without a few of their little mud nests. This is the barn swallow. No other swallow in North America has a tail that's as deeply forked as the barn swallow's. Despite this, the swallows can be tricky to ID by sight. They fly fast, low, and seemingly always with the sun right behind them. Sound can give you a good hint, and the barn swallow is fairly vocal, seeming almost conversational with themselves and their airborne compatriots. To me, their back-and-forth oscillations, often interspersed with clicking, sound almost like the opening and closing of a good pair of scissors. Here's the barn swallow again.

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Keep them within your heart, for you are immensely precious to me.

0: 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Listen up.
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0: Follow thy shepherd. 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

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FPGS.

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0: yeah. Ladies and gentlemen, I hope you're still listening. This is Hidden Gems 107.9, Chi-Town, College FM. Next up is a song called I Got You. Ladies, grab your man. And fellas, hold your ladies close. Yeah, it's about that time.
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Yeah. It's your boy Bam. 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He was gonna take it back to the dirty real quick. Look.

champion drilling. Fuck Nation Recordings. Shout out to Carter Marley Fisher. You know my father told me about you. So imagine me working with you. You know me coming with that heat 2024. This is the type of song to make you want to put them up.

0: have a new name for the coronavirus. The World Health Organization has officially called it COVID-19. Co for corona, vi for virus, D for disease.
1: And people have been sleeping in gymnasiums. Yeah, it's a pretty dire situation.
2: Here we go.

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0: Cockhead After Midnight.
1: Miss Diogenes has a very important story to tell.
2: But this young guy at the venue after my performance, yeah, said his ambition was big, big, big, enormous, yeah. Let's take the game like bees and we just swarm it, yeah. Awake all the minds that sleep and still lie dormant, yeah. Yes, I'm the lady. You can ride shotgun in my Mercedes. Tell the whole world that I'm your baby. Buy me nice things like that for Stacey. That's to all the haters that'll try to gatekeep. See, I'm like Pac, but Chicago crazy. A little bit spicy, but I'm just as tasty.
3: But a distance is just saying like, fuck, you pay me. My M's keep adding up. 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I been going too hard for the fella. 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My M's keep adding up. 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

0: mom's got your cake up. 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
1: Yeah, see? A Messiah's Name Production.
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Hey, what's up, y'all? It's your boy DJ BJ Clark, Mr. Be Positive and Stay Positive. And I have another positive daily message for you. Let's check it out. So, I don't want you to wait to be happy. Don't wait to be happy. Don't wait for life to somehow magically get better overnight, or a blink of an eye change for things to go your way. Life is always somehow going to be complicated with decisions you must make. We must learn that our true happiness comes deep within our hearts and souls. Some would say every single day we are running out of time here in this life. I don't see it like that. I see every day like we get one more day to enjoy the moments we make with one another. Time is priceless, and we must cherish moments like they're keepsakes for our souls for the past, present, and future. I've learned that God doesn't send people in our lives by accident. I believe they're meant to cross our paths for a reason, and it's up to us to seek out the whys to the reasons, making it the purpose for the season that do slowly change over time. As human beings, we can't change seasons like winter, spring, summer, or fall, but we can change within ourselves to learn, love, and grow, and create opportunities to become extraordinary people living extraordinary lives, with supporting one another with peace, love, and happiness, welcoming a season's shift of a new beginning, of beautiful fragrance of inner change that stir up questions of hopefulness, gratitude, and openness. We must have the mentality of compassion to be willing to welcome change. Whatever that may be or whatever it may be, love is the key. Love is the main key to what we need. From the beginning to the end, it's all about how you react to people. You can't change how people treat you or what they say about you. All you can really do is do you. And watch how people react to you. And watch how you react to other people in situations. Karma. Like karma. It's either theirs or yours. You just make sure your karma is good karma coming back to you at the end of the day. With all that being said, I want you guys to be positive and stay positive. Always. DJ BJ Clark. Thanks for listening. I'll see you next time. I'll see you in the future. 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

0: problems at hand consume my thought. I did what I had to and fought. I'm a king in the dirt, putting the spirit to the test.
1: Encoded by N2MP3.
2: Yeah, yeah, remix, remix. You heard it first right here in Aberdeen, South Dakota. Dakota, this is a kid's moment. You about to catch it, catch it. Come on. Yeah, yeah, yeah. This goes out for all the kids in the world.

And that song right there, guys, goes back to like 2002. I wrote that and recorded that back in the day when I was in college, man. And if that don't date how old

radio started back in 2002, ladies and gentlemen. So here we are in 2026, so you do the math. That's how long I've been in the game for. Longer than that, too, because, you know, some of us enjoyed singing, performing in the high school, middle school ages. And we actually have an artist that has inspired a lot of folks, and he's up there in Philly right now. And we just want to say big shout out to Zay. All right, Zay Money. I was once Zay Money. Not Zay Money, but I was a young kid aspiring to become a recording artist known all over the world. And therefore, you know, back then, being on the radio was a big thing. You know, I don't know if it's a big thing nowadays for these kids coming up because they got all the podcasts and that YouTube and stuff like that. But I know that was my goal back in the day, was to be on the radio. And now when I was 13, I had an awakening. I'm going to call it an awakening when I went over to a station down in Tulsa, Oklahoma. And this happened, well, I told you I was in college. I started college in 2002, right? So let's go back to grade school. And I happened to ride my bike. I had this, my very first song. I recorded my very first song at the age of like 14. I was about Zay Money's age. And I had a song called Rain Down On Me. And I thought the song was just amazing, you know. I went to the studio. I mowed lawns to save up for studio time. See, a lot of kids nowadays, they don't even know about saving up for studio time because they got their cell phones. So they just record lyrics on their cell phone nowadays. What's up, D. Lyles? We got D. Lyles with us on collegeradiodirectory.com. We're behind the scenes. And a big shout out to D. Lyles. He just dropped the new album called Hidden Gems, and we've been playing a lot of that album here at 104.5, and we're gonna take some time to listen to a couple of his tracks. But also mark your calendars, folks. I believe in August we will have D. Lyles for an exclusive interview about his album and see how his summer is going as a independent artist on the up and coming rise in Chicago. It's always good to see a brother up in Chicago doing big things. And also, we're going to go back. You know what? Let me play a song by... I'm going to play two songs back to back, right? I'm going to play a song by D. Lyles. And then I'm going to play a song by the youngster, Zay Money. Okay? Now, D. Lyles, he has a lot of good songs. But for some reason, this song is on my heart right now, D. Lyles, so I'm just going to go ahead and drop it in like this. I'm DJ BJ Clark. I'll be right back.

Yes, yes, yes. Zay Money is up on the rise with that song right there called Pop Out. That right there is the song of the summer right there, Zay Money. I hope everybody's having a wonderful, beautiful day today. We're going to talk about the weather. We're going to talk about what's good. And we're going to just enjoy the moment here at 104.5. Can we do that? You ever feel like sometimes in life, the strongest people are the ones who need a hug? I'm going to say that again, Eva Koo. The strongest people are the ones who need a hug the most. You ever feel that way? You know, we live in a world where everybody is trying to be so tough, trying to keep moving on, trying to carry responsibilities, dreams, and bills, and family, and the pressure of everyday life. But no matter how strong we become, every heart still needs love. Every heart needs kindness and connection. A hug. A hug is more than just two arms around someone, you know. A hug says, I see you. You matter. You're not just walking through this moment alone. You matter. Sometimes, you're not walking through this world alone. And sometimes a hug or a kind word, one kind word, one moment of compassion can give somebody the strength they need to keep believing. See, success, you guys hear me talk a lot about success. It's something I hunger for every single day because it's all my goals. I have daily goals. One of my top daily goals is I want to be successful with this day. I don't want to be successful for next week. I'm talking about today. What can I call at the end of the day a success? You know what I'm saying? Because really, our lives, guys, are made up of one day at a time. And I always say, whenever I'm DJing weddings and things of that nature, I say, I want us all to embrace this moment together. This room is filled with love, right? And I want us to all cherish our minutes and our moments, because our minutes and our moments turn into memories. And that's all we got, folks. So success means a lot more than just to have people to share it with. Or, the truth is, that's what we seek, right? We seek family. We seek, that validation from your husband or from your wife. Now, money, achievements, all the little titles in between, those are great blessings. Those make us feel good too. But love. Love is what gives life meaning. Can I say that again? Can I say it again? Success means a lot more when you have people to share it with. Money, achievements, titles. Some of us work our whole college careers to become doctors. You know, a lot of people don't know this, but I worked my whole college career to become a professional DJ on the radio, a title. And those are blessings. But love is what gives life meaning. So I want you to check on your people today, guys. Check on your loved ones. Check on your family and friends, grandma and grandpa, uncles and aunts. Check on them. Hug your family today, folks. Encourage your friends. Can we do that? If you're not encouraging your friends, then who is? Are you waiting for the next person to encourage your wife? You're waiting for your wife to get... Fellas, don't we get so jealous when another person
compliments our wives, when we forget to compliment our wives, so the reason why you get so jealous and so angry is because you know that's your job, but you forgot to do it today. You wouldn't be as jealous if you would have did it first. You know, first thing I do when I wait, first thing in the morning, is I tell my gal, I say, you are just amazing, you are beautiful, you are wonderful, and I love you. You know, you've got to be able to let those people know around you how you feel before anything else in this world. And I do that before I pick up my cell phone, baby. So I want you to encourage your friends. Tell the people you love that you love them while you have the chance. All right? The world doesn't just need more successful people. It needs more loving people, more caring people, and more people willing to bring light into somebody else's day. Lead with love, because sometimes the greatest gift you can give someone is reminding them they are appreciated, they are important, they are wonderful, they are special. And the truth be told, sometimes people just need a hug. I need to hug you now. By Eva Koo on 104.5 WRFU.

that's not a feel-good song, then I don't know what you're looking for, but that was Eva Koo with I Need to Hug You Now. And that definitely was a feel-good song, and I always love hearing that song by Eva Koo on 104.5. We're going to take a little journey with the song called Come My Way on 104.5.

0: You're listening to the wonderful sounds of Journey on 104.5. Come My Way was the name of that song right there, and we're going to have a lot more of his songs being played throughout the couple of hours here with the Afterward Drive show. So thank you, guys. This next song comes all the way from Atlanta. Now it's Jam Lewis, and it's got a song called Pass Them Drinks. Pass Them Drinks. I like that one. Hey, yo, Jam Lewis, let's check it out, man.
1: Pass them drinks. I wanna be with you for the night.

the star on it, baby. I like that song right there, Jam Louis. Is it Jam Lewis? Jam Lewis. Don't worry, man. I'm putting that one on. I'm putting a star on that one. And the thing I love about with collegeradiodirectory.com, man, I try to tell people about collegeradiodirectory.com. Nobody, no, it's fine. It's so crazy. I can tell people over and over and over about College Radio Directory. Yesterday? Somebody, here I am sitting in the actual radio station playing music. I'm live on the Instagram, and I'm now live on TikTok. I got TikTok going too, okay? I'm working on this media, social media stuff. But I get on here, and somebody says, well, this is a bunch of BS. What do you mean? Is it BS that I have to be at work right now? Is that where you're calling BS, buddy? You could say BS on the radio, by the way. I know a lot of people are like, oh, he just said that on the radio. It's cleared by the FCC. So what I'm saying is, don't be so skeptical. Not everybody in this world is out to get you, man. You know? I don't know why as human beings we always just think somebody's always trying to get one on us. You know, you never thought that. You never thought that when you was a kid. When did we have that defensive mechanism? When did that start happening to us as people? Some people say it's the internet. The internet did it. You know, fellas, I don't know if this happened to you. Has your wife ordered something off the internet and inside the box came a stick or a rock? And she said she ended up spending $50-$30 on a rock. I hope that wasn't you. But that would make me think, I would be skeptical after that for sure. But I don't know, man. If you could see somebody actually doing something in real time. And that's why I tell these guys, if you don't believe me, try it. You know, here we are live on the air, and I got a link for you. And I say, hey, send me your song. Just give it a shot. All right. Send it to www.collegeradiodirectory.com. /DJBJClark. Okay? Just give it a shot. You'll be surprised. You'll come out a winner today if you try the chicken dinner.

I'm having a good time with my friends behind the scenes with collegeradiodirectory.com. 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Our disclaimer does say WRFU is an open forum for a Urbana-Champaign community. Views expressive of those of the speakers are not intended to represent WRFU, UC, IMC, or Urbana Solstice Forum. Are y'all ready to start the show, baby?

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I'll see you in the future.

0: That's what's up. What's up, y'all? It's your boy DJ BJ Clark, and you tuned in to 104.5 WRFU. I'm on the TikTok, guys. TikTok live with Carissa. She's doing a battle thing. Yeah, I'm trying out TikTok. We're live on Instagram right now as well. And Carissa looks like she's having a wonderful, beautiful, blessed day. Are you, though?
1: I am.
0: Okay. Well, Carissa, earlier today I was talking about needing a hug, you know, and it seems like the world, we need more love in the world today. What do you say? Do you feel... Love just changes everything. Here at the After Work Drive Show, we try to lift people's spirits up with our positive daily messages and just try to spread more kindness to the world. You know what I'm saying? And so I wanted to get on here and say, today, only your thoughts and actions can determine your life. Okay? And that's the truth. You know, and I want to thank everyone that's riding around in your car and listening to the After Work Drive Show. Thank you guys so much. But I want to talk today about building a rich life. Can we talk about that for a minute? You know, when I say rich, I'm not just talking about money, baby. I'm talking about having more peace, more love, more joy, more purpose. More time with your family, okay? More, appreciate, absolutely. More time with the family. More money in the bank is nice, though. It is. It's nice. And life you truly enjoy, you know, when we wake up in the morning, because I'll tell you what, folks, thank God first and foremost, but when I wake up in the morning, I always try to speak life into my life. You know, you see, a better life doesn't just happen by accident. It happens on intention. All right. What's our intention for the day? If you want more money in the bank, then start paying yourself first. That's pretty easy. Okay. Even if it's only $10 to $20 a week, that will develop the habit of saving small amounts. Right. But I want to talk about also putting time in the love bank, spending time, putting more time in the financial bank. Did I lose?
1: It's okay.
0: That I just lost. But I feel like I won in life because I feel like I'm gaining a friend over here on TikTok.
1: Absolutely.
0: Okay. But that's all right. Now, I just want you guys to take a moment here. We got some independent artists behind the scenes. All right, and I want to thank Duncan J. I want to thank Anna Tanay. They've been patiently waiting behind the scenes here, and we're going to get back to our positive daily message, but I want to take a moment because this is the number one station in the nation for independent artists, and I want to make sure that I honor what I say, and like I tell these folks, I'm here for you. You need a radio station that's going to make sure that your song gets played. Well, like I always say, folks, I got your back like a backpack. It's DJ BJ Clark, and here's Duncan J on 104.5.

0: yeah.
1: Take it all!
0: Okay, Anna Tanay with Untamed Heart. And man, I'll tell you what, when Anna Tanay touches that microphone and starts to sing, it's electrifying. Put a star on it, baby. Putting a star on it. Man, I'll tell you what, I do want to give a special shout out to the community. The local community here in Champaign-Urbana, first and foremost. But also, I want to give a big shout-out to the College Radio Directory community, okay, the family. There's just so many wonderful artists that join the live, okay? And we all keep coming back. We all keep coming back. I feel like it's for growth. 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Ooh, yes. 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But it's really not the book that I want you to seek. It's the people I want you to meet along the way, along the journey, okay? Last night, I sat in on the show that College Radio Directory promotes and sponsors and also lets the independent artists know about. It's called Stay on the Beat with Rudy. And I'll tell you what, the show itself is just amazing. And what I love about the Stay on the Beat show is Rudy is always trying to improve. You know, last night I was blown away with his new aesthetics. I mean, he had the song listing on the side of the screen. And not to mention, if you're an artist and you got visuals to add to your music, he'll jump into your, if you got a YouTube channel, he'll play it off the YouTube for you. Or if you got a link or an MP3, he'll play that as well. So I think it's very powerful just to get to know more people in the music industry. And what a better way is to connect with like-minded folks through collegeradiodirectory.com. And I kind of like that like-minded folks through collegeradiodirectory.com, because we're all here trying to do one thing, and that's pursue our goals and dreams, right? That's what we're here for. And I feel like a lot of people are holding back on their goals and dreams that were placed inside their hearts. And I want you to stop holding back on the goals and dreams that are placed inside your heart. You see, every single one of us has something unique inside of us. You know, we have a gift, we have a talent, we have a calling, we have a purpose. And sometimes you are the only person that can give that gift to the whole entire world, you know? Yeah, you could be that answer to that person's problem. But too many people never reach their full potential. Not because they're not capable. That's not true. Everyone is capable to reach their full potential. But because they talk themselves out of becoming who they are, who they're going to be, who are they meant to be, you know? People talk themselves out of greatness all the time. But you're meant to do great things. And that's the thing. A lot of people every single human being walking on this planet is meant to do something great inside their lifetime. Your whole It could be one thing, but you're here for a reason. But they let fear become louder than faith. They let doubt become bigger than their dreams. And for crying out, they let yesterday's disappointment control tomorrow's possibilities. But here's something I want you to remember. You know what? I'm going to come back. No, should I finish? I'm going to finish. Here's something I want you to remember. Growth begins the moment that you decide that where you are today does not have to be where you stay tomorrow. Your current situation is not your final destination. And every great accomplishment starts with just a wonderful thought that's in your mind. Every dream starts as a vision. Every success story started with someone who believed in something was possible before everyone else could see it. The road's not always easy, okay? There will be setbacks, there will be closed doors, there will be people who don't understand your vision. But sometimes a closed door isn't rejection. Sometimes it's a redirection towards something greater. So don't let one bad season convince you that you don't have a bright future. The dreams in your heart require action, guys. I want you to say, I'm going to say it again for the fellas in the back. The dreams in your heart require you to take action. You can't just wish for a better life. You have to grow into the person who can build that life. So I want to encourage you to read more, learn more, love more, serve more, become better today than what you were yesterday. Small steps taken consistently over time can create that future that everyone says is impossible, but it's not. I'm on my way, Journey.

Uh-huh. Okay. Christina Fiorio. Fiorio. I hope I'll get it right one of these days, man. Yes. Well, we got a lot of new music coming in. And I appreciate it. You know, I really do appreciate all the independent artists continue to send us music here at 104.5 WRFU. Thank you, guys. There's a lot going on, but I'm going to keep spreading the positivity. You know? Here's a song. I got a song. I'm going to play another song, and then I'm going to come right back. I want you to catch my vibes here at 104.5. I'll be right back, folks.

I'm blown away with that one, bro. We've been sleeping on that song right there. Gosh. Oh, man. You know what, folks? I got to be right back. I got to take these guys into the office, man. I'm telling you, that song right there, it's man. Bro, I don't even have to say nothing else. I'm not going to say nothing else. I'm going to be right back. I want y'all to vibe out one more time. One more time. Can we hear it one more time? One more time.

This is What We Do by DJ ZD Co. featuring Saint Freddy. What it do? What's up, y'all? I'm back in the booth, feeling good. How are you? Well, we haven't talked about the weather. Today we reached a high of 91 degrees. That was the high. Now tonight we're going to drop down to 68 degrees. I'm excited for that. I did 10 miles in the sun. I didn't think it was 91 degrees, though, until I got halfway through my 10 miles, you know. And I'm like, oh, man, it's kind of hot. 91 was our high, partly cloudy skies. Now, for tomorrow, folks, we're looking at 85 degrees being the high for tomorrow. And 66 degrees will be the low for Friday. And on Saturday, when we slide into the weekend, we're looking at 86 degrees being the high on Saturday, with 65 degrees being the low. Not bad. On Sunday, 87 will be the high on Sunday with 64. Beautiful sunny day. That's what we're looking at on Sunday. I'm trying to get out and mow the lawn on Sunday. That's what I like to do. I like to run. I'm like the Black Forest Gump. I like to mow lawns and run. That's one of my favorite things to do. Anyways, 87 is the high. 64 degrees will be the low for Sunday. I'm sure somebody's in their car laughing right now. 89 when we jump back into the work week, we're going to find ourselves sitting right there at 98 degrees on a beautiful sunny Monday. 87 degrees will be the low on Monday. Then on Tuesday, we're going to get back up into the 90s. 90 degrees on Tuesday with 70 degrees, and that's a sunny day. It'll be sunny, no clouds in the sky. It's going to be hot, feel like the desert. Wednesday, 91 on Wednesday, folks. 91 degrees with 71 degrees being the low. On Wednesday. Then on Thursday, we're looking at 90 degrees on Thursday with 71 being high. And these are all sunny days. I had a friend call me today. She always calls me and asks me about the weather. Like, is it going to rain? I'm like, is that really why you call me? Yeah, no, it's not going to rain. Not going to rain. No rain, folks, and I know. It's going to feel like we want rain these next couple of days, but it is what it is. Here we are. I want to talk to my independent artists real quick. I want to remind you guys there's three organizations that you must have as an independent artist I want to help you. I'm your friend. All right, and I want to see you succeed in the music business. Matter of fact, I'm going to give you more than just three. I'm going to give you four and maybe six or seven. So stay with me. Now, when you're an artist and you get ready to put your songs out to the world, most rookies, okay, what they'll do is they will put a song out. And they'll do it through, like, DistroKid, you know what I mean? They'll do the whole DistroKid thing. And that looks great on the surface. Now, if you were, like, I would say 10 years old, 12 years old, and if you went and you put your song out on DistroKid at that age, I would be, good job. Kudos. But if you're really serious and you're above the age of 18, I want you to get on the professional side, all right? And the professional side is making sure you have a performance rights organization that's working for you. These are free organizations that are here for you, and they want to help you. It's called ASCAP or BMI. 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Now, these two biggest performing rights organizations in the United States, they collect your performance royalties for you. Whenever it's played on the radio,
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If you're in the music business, you need to have ASCAP or BMI. Now, a lot of people are like, well, DJ, BJ, what do you have? I have BMI. All right? But being a station manager, I have multiple because I have to have multiple licenses to run a radio station. It's a long story, kids, and we don't have time for that bedtime story. But my licenses actually help get the independent artist paid. Your license, your ASCAP, BMI, they're going to help you get paid. So I have to, you know what I'm saying? It's a give-take relationship. Anywho, don't forget to drink water. It's hot outside. Now, here's one I want you guys to look into. Sound Exchange. It's a must. It helps you. It collects your digital performance royalties. All right? 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It's simple. I want you to go to www.wrfu.net. 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All right? On their website, they have a play button and it's playing right now. So I want you to know that you also have digital performance royalties that Sound Exchange will help you collect your money. That's missing money, folks. Number three, I'm always putting numbers on it. You know that? Every time I say 1, 2, 3, there's a list. I need you guys to check out Mechanical License Collectives, and it's called the MLC, all right? That's your mechanical royalties, all right? And they go to work for you when it comes to streaming services. I don't know why anyone would want to not have this, all right? And you can simply go to themlc.com, all right? And they're going to help you get your money from Spotify, Apple Music, Amazon, and other songwriters and publishers, okay? Now, there was this one that I found a while back. It's called AllTrust. AllTrust, they're supposed to have all of the mechanical royalties collectives in one service. I haven't tried it. That's why I'm not really promoting it all that much. But I've had some folks out there tell me that it's called AllTrack, and that's for newer independents, and they focus on all of the pros. Okay, and you know, I'll dig into it with you here for a second if you guys got a moment. All right, so your performance rights, right? This is what they're telling me. They're going to go ahead and try to collect your mechanical rights, your digital streaming rights. They're going to try to collect it all for you. Yeah, I'm looking at it right now. It's called AllTrack. Okay? Get paid globally. Let me get educated on this before I go reading y'all something off the internet. Can you guys give me that moment to educate myself before I go talking to y'all about something? All right, so register for ASCAP, BMI, Sound Exchange, and MLC, and then don't forget
after you do that, then you can go and sign up for DistroKid or CD Baby, TuneCore, and get your music played on all streaming platforms, okay? Now, if you want to go over and beyond the Call of Duty, which I really think you should, all right? And a lot of this is the thing that drives me up the wall. And see, now I'm talking. Now they got me talking. But independent artists always be talking about, I don't know what else to do, DJ, BJ. I got nothing else to do, man. I got everything you talked about. No, you did it. Do you have CSAC? Do you have global music right? Okay? There's always something we can do. There's always something. I'm talking about you can update your EPK. You can take new photos. Okay? Work on that next storyboard for the next music video that you're getting ready to get. You're getting done with a song in the studio right now. You know? Hey, Monate, what's the name of that song that I love that you sing? What's the name of that song? It's a real good song. And you be singing your heart out. I want to play it. Monate, she plays the piano and sings at the same time. You guys know that's a thing. Talking about love. Talking about love, boy. I love it. Talking about love. How can we ignore love, man? How can we talking? Hold on. Let me get it right. Here we go. I'll be back. I'm going to play this song because I like to sing. I like to, even though I can't sing, I like to sing when in the studio. I will sing in the studio when nobody knows I'm singing. So here is Talking About Love by Monate. Am I saying your name correctly? I got a story for you guys here in a little bit. Here we go. I got it. I found it. I thought I put a star on it. I did put a star on it. You see that? We'll be right back.

0: Would you what?
1: As I tell you the story of how blues became a part of house music.

the recipe right there, baby. I'm putting a star on it, eh, Jazz? That was great. Whew, taking my breath away in here today. You know what? I got a couple more songs on deck here. Man, I always feel like the show goes so fast. It really does. I'm hanging out with my friends behind the scenes. Diverse just got in here. What's up, Diverse? What it do, baby? Diverse has a cool song. He's a great singer. He's a great singer, too. All the people sending music is great. Like, I could just close my eyes and just click a button on the computer and it'll spit out good music because of these guys. 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And we're on Instagram and we're live. You know, some of these guys are making a comeback. This is the comeback season for independent artists. And tonight, I want to talk about a comeback. How about that? Because some of the strongest people are the people who get knocked down and refuse to stay down. Life will test you. People will doubt you. Situations will challenge you. But setbacks don't define your future. Your comeback can be greater, y'all. Your comeback, that's just a setback. That's all it is. It's just what it is. It's a setback. So we sit back and we think about how we gonna come back. Sometimes life breaks your routine. I get it. I'm a man of routine. Ask my gal. She'll tell you. I go crazy if I don't get the routine right. That's just the athlete in me, I guess. But life, sometimes you gotta, life breaks your routine. That's fine. But sometimes it's so it can be rebuilt with your purpose. You ever think about that? Sometimes doors close because better ones are getting ready to open. And that's the thing. We get so sad when a door closes. You know, it hurts when a door closes. But have you ever just thought when a door slams shut, it's like, when a door closes, instead of getting emotionally hurt about it, just take a step back. Just step back. And look at the door like, okay, I see what you're trying to do, trying to mess up my day. But don't define your life on one hard seat.

season or one door closing. You're still growing, you're still learning, you're still becoming the better version of you. And one day, people are going to look at your story and realize you didn't quit. You didn't quit. All right? You didn't quit when life got hard. Your comeback. You are the comeback story. Everybody loves the comeback story, man. Everybody likes the underdog, too. I've always been the underdog my whole life. And it's okay to be the underdog. Because that means you get to surprise people. You're like, oh, I didn't know he had it in him. Oh, ring the alarm, ring the alarm. I didn't know he had it in him.

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That kind of went right with the little thing I was talking about, wasn't it? Ring the Alarm. That's Louie. New Louie will Ring the Alarm. It was different, but I like it, man. I'm putting a star on it, baby. I'm putting a star on it. I like how you kept saying Ring the Alarm. It's almost like a good song to wake up to in the morning, to be honest. There we go. How's everybody doing, man? Everybody's having a wonderful, beautiful, blessed day, I hope. You're closer than you think. That's what I want you to know. You are closer than you think. You know, so many wonderful people out there. Somebody said to me the other day, they're like, DJ, BJ, you're just always trying to help people. What is it? Why? I don't know. It's just I prefer to help people. That's what I feel is my purpose in life. I feel like my purpose is to help folks. You know what I'm saying? Can I help you? When I worked at Papa John's, you know, for like 8-9 years, that was what I loved to do, though. I was the front desk manager, and I didn't need the job. I didn't need the job. But I loved to interact with the folks, with the people. You know, I do believe that I would, when I get old, like old man DJ BJ, I'm going to be a greeter at Walmart. So I could just meet folks and talk and shake their hands and talk about you're getting closer than you think. Let me encourage somebody right now. Can I do that tonight? Can I encourage you not to quit? Don't quit. Don't quit in the middle of your journey. All right, here we are in the middle of the story of your life story. And we gonna just decide to give up on a goal. We just going to give up on our dreams in the middle? Like, well, matter of fact, don't quit in the middle of your journey because many people give up. That's it. People give up right before the breakthrough. Facts. Facts. Right before the breakthrough, people give up. Right before the opportunity, they give up. Right before things begin to change, they give up. And I know, it's waiting is so frustrating, man. It is. But here's the thing, baby. Growth can feel slow to us as humans. It's slow. Progress can feel invisible, right? But just because you can't see movement doesn't mean movement isn't happening, okay? Beneath the surface, things are happening. Beneath the surface, doors are opening. Beneath the surface, lessons are forming, okay? Strength. You know, when you lift weights, you know you can't see the muscle growing, but you know it's growing because it hurts, doesn't it? But strength is building. So tonight, I want y'all to stay faithful. I want y'all to stay positive. Stay committed to becoming the best version of yourself. Because your breakthrough may be closer than you realize. Now, I got this new song that just came in. All right. Chandler Marie, it's supposed to be easy. Now, y'all know I love me some country music. And then we got Diverse. I got the homie Diverse in the waiting room. And I want to get his song played here tonight on 104.5. So make sure y'all stick around for Diverse. But here is Chandler Marie. I hope I'm getting it right. Supposed to be easy. You're hearing it first on 104.5 WRFU.

That one just blew me away right there. Chandler Marie with "It's Supposed to Be Easy." You know, love is supposed to bring you peace. And when I was listening to that song, when she was talking about, "It's supposed to be easy," it made me think about, you know, tonight, like love, real love. And sometimes we make love so complicated, you know, that we forget what love is supposed to feel like. Love isn't supposed to feel like you're constantly fighting a battle. You know what I'm saying? Love isn't supposed to feel like you're losing yourself trying to keep someone else. You feel me? Love isn't supposed to be a place where your heart can't breathe, where a place where you feel, where you don't feel supported. A place where two people can grow together. That's what love is supposed to feel like. A place where we can feel supported. Now, don't get me wrong. Don't get me wrong. Real love still takes work. And every relationship has its challenges. Oh, yes, it does. But every relationship requires a little bit of patience, right? Every relationship requires some communications and forgiveness and understanding. But there's a difference between working on love and constantly fighting to prove you deserve love. Okay? See, that song was speaking to me, baby. The right kind of love should inspire you to become better. That's the truth. And it should bring out your kindness. It should bring out kindness out of you, baby. And it should bring out a confidence in you. When you got that real love, I'm talking about that real love, it should bring out the best version of you, because love is not about finding someone's, it ain't about finding somebody perfect. Perfect. Man, baby, I tell my girl, I may not be perfect, but I'm working on it. And it's about finding someone who is willing to grow with you. And someone who says, we may not have all the answers, but we are the team. We are a team. Real love celebrates dreams. Real love supports purpose. Real love wants to see you win. Let's be honest. When one person rises up, we all rise up. Am I right? The relationship rises up together. Oh, so don't chase love that constantly takes you away from being at peace. I want you to build love that creates peace, that build love where respect lives inside the relationship. And you're building love with honesty. Build love where you both will wake up every day and choose each other. You feel me? Because at the end of the day, the best relationships aren't built by two perfect people. They're built by two committed people who keep choosing kindness, growth, love. And also, find you somebody that wants to protect your heart, protect your peace. And remember, the right love won't make you smaller. The right love will help you become everything you were meant to be. Now, we're about to jump into this song called "Thinking About You" by Diverse on 104.5 WRFU.

But see, it's so beautiful. What a wonderful, beautiful night. I like that. I'm putting a star on it, baby. I got to put a star on that one for sure. That was Diverse with Thinking About You. And we're definitely going to play that more here at 104.5. I'm trying to figure it out. Can I figure it out real quick, folks?

DJ BJ Clark. Okay. I'm telling you guys, man. You know, I'm just very grateful and thankful for the opportunity to be sitting here talking to you guys here at 104.5 WRFU. My inner child, all right, the little DJ BJ is so proud of me. You know what I'm saying? I know it may sound crazy, but this is all I ever wanted to do when I was a kid, is be on the radio, you know, and going to school. And, you know, I went to school with some really phenomenal people, man. And they went to a lot of them became doctors and lawyers and, you know, social workers and things like that, you know. Everybody used to always say, "Hey DJ, hey BJ, what are you gonna do? What are you gonna do when we're done with school?" I said, "Man, I'm gonna be a DJ. That's what I want to do. I know I want to be a DJ. You guys are going to school because you want to make that good money, which I respect. But I was like, something's calling my name.